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If you want to win $2,500, all up to you. I'll repeat it two songs if I get an overwhelming response between now and two songs from now. Good luck.

All right, I got three classic rockers. Yeah, well, sort of. Melissa Etheridge, Stevie Nicks, and Jackson Browne. Tell you all about it. Two songs from right now. But first, some Black Sabbath. This is Iron Man.

0: Sister Christian, Night Ranger, 98.9 KKZX. Stevie Nicks, Melissa Etheridge, Jackson Brown are going to perform 2026 Music, Film, and Entertainment Industries Spirit of Life Gala. It's coming up October the 27th at Pacific Design Center in L.A. It's a benefit of City of Hope, a big-time cancer research and treatment organization. Melissa Etheridge says, quote, "As a breast cancer survivor, this cause is deeply personal to me. By the way, October is National Breast Cancer Awareness Month. I know," she says, "how critical the research is, compassionate care, and breakthrough treatments are for patients and families facing cancer." And I believe they're working on getting it televised. So keep listening for more details. 98.9 KKZX.
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0: Cup stuff, right? 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My prediction, if there is any funny business going on, like the NBA, I'm guessing they go to some playoff for sure. 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
3: All right, that's going to do it for you, Bud Stu, the Drive Home Show. Thanks for tuning in. Be good. God bless. Stay alive. Don't drink and drive. Don't text and drive. And if you're talking on the phone, use a Bluetooth. It's not the safe thing to do. It's the law. Big Rig is on vacay. Tim Battle in till midnight. Coming up right at 7 p.m. 98.9 KKZX. I'm going to go, guess what? Crack a cold one. Maybe three. Feels like a long week, doesn't it? All right, back tomorrow, 3 p.m.

0: 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You ever heard of a Trojan horse? Details coming up about a new movie coming out
1: what
0: in July.
1: What we've got here is failure to communicate. Some men you just can't reach. So you get what we had here last week, which is the way he wants it. Well, he gets it.

0: 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That's your bud, Stu. It's the Drive Home Show. Thanks for tuning in. Almost out of here. But first, Christopher Nolan's The Odyssey arriving in theaters July 17th. And major chains are rolling out exclusive collectibles tied to that film, too. The movie's already generating buzz for its Trojan Horse popcorn bucket. It's got to be huge. Which will be available at Regal, AMC, Cinemark when the film hits theaters, by the way. The popcorn, unsurprisingly, is hidden away inside the horse, designed to resemble the legendary wooden horse from the Trojan War. And the collectible is also expected to be the centerpiece of the movie's merchandise lineup. Beyond the Trojan Horse, AMC is giving IMAX attendees a special 1:43.1 aspect ratio poster, which pretty freaking cool. I don't know. Cinemark also will offer a souvenir tub, cup, and exclusive Greek helmet pin for select members. People are into this stuff. The limited edition IMAX film camera popcorn bucket also sold out online already and is being restocked ahead of the theater release, which again, July 17th. Christopher Nolan's The Odyssey. 98.9 KKZX.
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2: So we know they want to put a base on the moon. That's part of the Artemis project. 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
3: Thing that I noticed first off, no women on this mission. 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
1: All right, so I got to ask you, with everybody and their mom talking about the World Cup, how much of the World Cup are you actually going to be sitting there watching? 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

0: 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With everybody talking about the World Cup, I asked the question today on the show, how much of the World Cup do you anticipate watching? Hey, it's battle. Missy, what do you think?
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Hanging out with you Thursday night, it's Battle. Appreciate you spending some time here with us. 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
1: Hanging out with you Thursday night. 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

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Aerosmith and Sammy Hagar on the way after Ozzy.

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1: Dating has gotten so expensive, Gen Z said. 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

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It's Battle on the way next. Something happened overseas involving a dog getting stolen, and now questions about legal rights. I'll talk about it next. Pearl Jam's on now.

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That could be yours coming up here tomorrow morning. You know what they say, the older bird gets the worm, right?

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1: 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Farm Aid will be in Virginia Beach in 2026 for the first time. And this is going to be on September 26th. Lineup has the usuals, Willie Nelson, Neil Young, Dave Matthews.
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1: Hey, we're gonna go back to back with some LA rock and roll. 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
1: Scorpion celebrating 60 years as a band. 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
1: Billy Idol's going back to Las Vegas. Another residency. It's called Hot in the City, Fountain Blue, Las Vegas. First show is going to be on Friday, August 28th. And he's doing dates going into September.

0: There is no dark side in the moon, really. 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
1: 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It's Doc Reno here. 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
1: Oh, Friday morning, huh? And apparently, and this is going to be a shocker, I'm not the only one who feels that way. That way of, Friday morning. Appreciate your calls.
2: Yeah, buddy, you know what day it is. Friday. Best show of the week. Chelsea is super sassy. Woody's just slinging the terrible jokes. Wilcox gets all loopy. I love it. And then about halfway through, you just give up. The realest show of the week. I love it. And if it's anything like Tuesday, maybe it'll be full of swearing and cursing, you heathens. All right. Stay rad, you silly geese.
1: There's never been a more accurate description. Of the show.
3: Do we even make it halfway before we give up?
1: Yeah, good question. I mean, part of that, the loopy and the give up, is because I'm up till midnight watching hockey. Mm-hmm. And I mean, if they just figure out how to put these games all on the weekends, maybe it'd work out a little bit better. But who cares? Canes are one away from a world championship. So that's all that matters. And if that means giving up on this show halfway through, that's the price that we pay.
3: Sunday next game? Is that when it is?
1: Sunday. Saturday. Night. Yeah, Sunday night. Sunday. No Friday or Saturday. Right. Somehow they managed to just screw the whole weekend. We'll make you tired on Monday morning again.
3: So if they win on Sunday, you need to tune in Monday's show. It's going to be extra special.
1: Oh, man. It's incredible. Now, I hate to be... And by the way, in that vein, we are going to do, thanks to a listener suggestion, fun with hockey audio today on the show. This is one I don't think we've done in years. We have done it before, but it's been a long time. So just stuff out of context from the broadcast that sounds dirty. So we'll get to that here in a bit. Now, I hate to bring down the room, but there was this.
4: Hey, Wilcox, I don't know if you heard the other day that your boy Gilad died. So I guess you'll need some time.
1: By the way, it's Helad, first of all. And second of all, I realize 99% of the population doesn't even know what you're talking about. But this has come up on the show a bunch. This was one of the OGs of the televised fitness world. It's a level that you don't see anymore because of the times that we live in. But there was a guy named Helad who was an Israeli-born fitness expert and did a TV show. By the way, first ever fitness show on ESPN. Let that one roll into your dome for a second. It was a 10-year run with his show called Bodies in Motion. And the reason why it's kind of funny is because my roommate and I in college would come home after classes and watch Bodies in Motion.
3: Not workout.
1: No, there was no workout. Well, it was this guy, Helad, and then there were two ladies behind him, and it was so 80s. I mean, it was one-piece sort of swimsuit wear with leg warmers, and they would be on a cliff overlooking the ocean and doing, like, leg lifts and lunges. And this is where we were. Kids today, you don't understand the level of entertainment that you have at your fingertips. These were two 18-year-old boys who were forced to watch a fitness show on ESPN. That's what we did.
3: It's so amazing, too, because yesterday after the show, one of the managers came into the studio and was consoling Wilcox about the passing of Helad.
1: And listen, I don't want to throw this person who manages sales and her name rhymes with Angie under the bus, but she was like, I used to watch it, too. And I was like, you're the only other person I've ever met who admitted to that.
3: She's like,
1: because I realize when I say Helad, I'm serious. Most people are like, I don't know what you're talking about. But it is worth checking out because he also, and I didn't realize this, is in the National Fitness Hall of Fame.
5: Oh, didn't know that was a thing.
1: Didn't know that was a thing either, but he was a 2007 inductee, Helad was. Now, the reason this has come up is he passed away. And by the way, he was like 71. So just another way that Woody can say, hey, you shouldn't be working out because that stuff will kill you.
3: I mean, Angie was talking about, he always had a parrot.
5: He had a parrot. And,
3: like, she watched it so much that she remembered the birds that were on little perches. And Wilcox is like, I don't even remember the birds.
1: I don't. And then she sent many. So if you Google this, you'll see it because it has become sort of a cult following. Like, you can go to his website and stream the old shows. I mean, I don't know what's happening, but apparently we were trailblazers, is what I'll tell you. And it wasn't until he passed away that I discovered he was an Olympic hopeful in the decathlon, but did not actually end up making that. Trained for the 1984 Summer Olympics. So the man was multifaceted and looked great in tight clothing. So again,
3: we'll settle down over their tight pants.
1: Kids today with so many streaming options, man, just a little acknowledgement about the hell that your forefathers had to live through. Because we didn't have your Apple and your Netflix. We were forced to watch this dude do jumping jacks with a parrot watching. That was entertainment. And Hall of Fame entertainment. So I appreciate your condolences. We'll move forward, but I do feel like I owed it to Hilad to get that out right up here up front. So speaking of the fun with hockey audio, it's a good batch, and you don't certainly need to be a hockey fan. You just need to be a middle schooler. So we'll hit that for you next.
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1: How about this? 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You don't have to be a hockey fan. You just have to sort of be a middle schooler at heart. It's stuff out of context from the broadcast of hockey games. Congrats to the Hurricanes, who are one win away from winning that Stanley Cup. They beat Vegas last night 4-2. Next game Sunday night in Vegas, 8 o'clock Eastern. 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
2: The one thing that you'd love to do is just nail the guy, right? 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
2: Ovechkin gains entry. The tip.
3: Just the tip.
1: Just the tip.
2: 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Took a jab from behind.
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4: Might have been Yurchina on that far side who got the shaft of the stick in that shooting lane.
3: The shaft of his
1: stick.
3: Stick.
1: Shaft of his, let me do that again. Shaft of his stick.
4: Might have been Yurchina on that far side who got the shaft of the stick in that shooting lane.
1: Gotcha. At least I think that's what it was.
3: Yeah.
2: Getting in too early repeatedly was Malkin, so he is chased out.
1: Getting in too early repeatedly.
2: Ovechkin cutting on Dubinsky.
3: Oh, poor Dubinsky. 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
5: McNabb drills Oshie from behind.
1: Classic Oshie, yeah. Not even in the league anymore. There we go.
5: O'Neill and Conley came together in front of Braden Holtby.
1: Oh, yeah. Kinky, holy cow.
6: He's looking right at Cook, and he explodes right into him.
3: Cook has that effect on a lot of people.
1: Sure, eye contact.
5: Brooks Orpik, tremendous back end.
3: All right, well.
4: Matt Niskanen, he's still not right. He's trying to get off.
2: It's all going to be served in the shower anyway.
3: Chelsea, it's going to be served in the shower.
1: What the hell does that mean? It's all going to be served in the shower?
4: Matt Niskanen, he's still not right. He's trying to get off.
2: It's all going to be served in the shower anyway.
5: There's no better feeling as a goal scorer is when you know the goaltender is going to open up those legs and you just slide it right through.
1: And then what? 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That is your Fun with Hockey audio. Celebrating the Stanley Cup Finals. Canes one win away from winning that trophy. By the way, Chelsea shared something with us off the air last night. And it's going to have to be on the air next because this could help all of us.
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1: Let me give you this little scenario. You're not feeling great. You maybe have a fever, a couple of other symptoms. You go to the doctor and they're like, well, all right, we'll run some tests. And then you say, oh, and by the way, while I'm here, would you guys remove this skin tag from my neck? And the doctor looks at it carefully and says, you know what? That's a tick. We've told this story already because that's the story of Chelsea's father-in-law. Fast forward, they tested for Lyme disease. He did not have it. They were like, well, if you're not feeling better in a little bit, why don't you come back? He goes back. They discover he has Rocky Mountain spotted fever.
2: I got to be honest, I'd heard that term before, but I had no idea what it was.
1: Same. So we all fall into that same boat, but it's not good. Let me tell you that from what I've done in my deep dive on Rocky Mountain spotted fever, which is carried by ticks.
3: I had to do a deep dive yesterday as well.
1: I mean, well, I guess I shouldn't say it's not good. I mean, I guess if you consider potential amputation of limbs, hearing loss, and mental disability as severe problems.
3: Yeah, I was a little bit up in arms yesterday, worried. I'm like, everything I read was like, you need to start on an antibiotic immediately before you get even test results back if you think you have this. That's how serious it is.
2: Potentially lethal.
3: Yes. So start within 5 days. So when you've had symptoms for, 2 weeks, that makes me wild in my head. I'm like, is he okay? He did start the medicine, by the way, and he said he could feel a difference right away. So he's not hospitalized. I don't know if that was some kind of mental thing. Like, okay, I've got some medicine. I'm going to start getting better.
2: Wasn't it earlier this week we had talked about how ER visits for ticks have gone up astronomically this year?
1: Right. And that whole thing started by me saying, I feel like I'm hearing so much chatter about ticks. And it's the season, but it's way more than normal, it feels like. And then like 2 days later, we find out that Chelsea's father-in-law has had a tick embedded in his neck for a month. Like, that's wild talk. Like, that doesn't even make sense.
3: I know.
1: And then Rocky Mountain fever, which, by the way, he doesn't live in the Rocky Mountains, so I don't understand how that plays out either. He lives in North Carolina.
3: I think the ticks move.
1: Well, I mean, okay.
3: they transmit their diseases.
1: It's just confusing to me, and I'm angry because I feel confused and I don't understand.
2: Know that he has helped and you have helped Chelsea, because around the dinner table last night, we had a discussion about ticks. We have 3 dogs, and so they're outside quite a bit. We walk with them. We go into the woods and take them on trails. And so I was reiterating how important it is to check not only the dogs, but yourself for ticks. Yeah.
1: Well, and there's, I don't know all the treatments, but you're supposed to do something for your dogs for ticks and your cats and all of that.
2: Sure.
1: There's stuff you put on them or stuff they eat. I forget how that works. My wife handles tick matters. So, but I know there's a thing. And when I brought this up yesterday to Denise, she was like, well, they've done the tick thing for the dog, right? And I was like, oh, I guess so.
2: But that doesn't stop the tick from coming in.
1: It can still happen.
3: Getting on you. Yeah. I've seen three in the last 2 weeks.
2: Inside your house?
3: Yes, and I've seen 0 prior to that. I don't know what's going on.
1: Ban Chelsea from the studio?
2: Well, we're going to have to check her before she comes into the studio.
3: Oh, my gosh. I'm going to shave my head. I'm going to burn down my house.
1: Okay. All right. Hang on. I'm making notes. 1, shave head. 2, burn down house.
2: Okay. Is that how you get rid of tick?
3: I mean, people, I don't think we're doing anything wrong. There's not like a tick bell that we're ringing. Like, none of that's happening.
1: Ringing the old tick bell, like they always talk about.
3: So we're always cleaning something.
1: You, while you're here, just to make sure.
2: Oh, 3 ticks.
1: You're not ringing the tick bell, are you, sir? Because that could be part of the explanation.
3: Right. Not sending out any signals or anything. So I don't know what to do. I mean, we're checking the animals and ourselves. But aside from that, I don't know. Just, hopes, prayers.
1: Thank God Cool Beans has sent along an article about checking your nether regions for ticks. Is that something that you've been doing as well?
3: I mean, we have heard a lot of stories, unfortunately, about finding them usually from men.
2: It was a TV show, House, I think. It was an episode of House that Cool Beans had sent. So it's not just checking your nether region.
1: I used to watch House quite a bit. Man, I don't remember that one.
3: There's a whole episode of a show about checking your nether region.
1: Is that like one of the Red Band House episodes where they get into somebody's junk? Holy cow, I missed that.
2: Shocker, this woman goes to the hospital and House can't figure out what it is. And okay. She's about to die.
1: So that's every show.
2: Yeah, and then he finds out that she has a tick in the...
3: Okay.
1: Hell yeah.
3: I can't live
1: Cooter.
3: Like this.
1: Okay, well, I didn't...
4: Bush.
1: Didn't have that on my bingo card today.
4: So, beavers.
2: Make sure if you're feeding your dog one of those cubes that are anti-tick, maybe give that to a body part as well. Take one
4: yourself.
2: Yes,
4: cooch.
1: All right. Okay.
4: Cooch.
1: All right, well, and don't ring the tick bell. We've covered all those bases. If you've got Rocky Mounted Spotted Fever, Rocky Mounted is what I said? I don't think that's right. If you've got that one, I want to hear about that one, too. That may be the Red Band version.

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1: Well, you may not be following, but we are potentially one game away from crowning a world champion in the NHL and giving somebody that Stanley Cup, and that somebody would be the Carolina Hurricanes. So today we're celebrating with some fun with hockey audio. We're going to get to that here in a bit, and I will be honest, you don't need to be a hockey fan to enjoy it. You just sort of have to be a middle schooler at heart. But I appreciate your calls.
2: Good morning. Happy Friday, guys. It's Ginger and the Dirty Mo. Since we're going to be playing some fun with hockey today, you have to play the dude. I believe his name is Randy Muller. I draw ding-dongs on people. What better way to start your weekend than to hear a grown man shouting that after a score? Woo! Have a good weekend, guys. Bye.
1: Ginger and the Dirty Mo, you are the best. It's been a minute since we've played the audio of Randy Muller calling hockey goals.
3: Scratchton steps in. Fires a shot. He scores! Carlos Scratchton's! And I draw ding-dongs on people!
1: Like, I don't know. I mean, I think anybody who's been listening to us for a while is aware of this guy.
3: McKay back to Bomeister. Over to the far side. Frolik takes a feed from Bomeister. Fires, he scores! L.A. face with an Oakland booty.
1: Like, that's not a joke. I mean, it is a joke, but that's real. That was his actual call. And apparently, as I understand it, this was another radio show in Florida, which is he was the Florida, or still is, I think, does something for them in the broadcast world. But he was the Florida play-by-play guy. And so there was another dumb morning show down there that was like, hey, man, say this. And he would do it, which there may be another radio show that's been known to do that with sports guys as well. But, man, it was good stuff. I'm glad you mentioned that, Ginger.
3: Panthers get control of it, though. Again, here's Boynton on the right wing. Throws out in front. They shoot. They score! You're my boy, Blue!
1: Apparently, listeners would submit different movie lines or whatever pop culture references, and then he would sort through and decide which one he wanted to use on the call.
3: Kreps down the right side. He's got Scratchton's with him. Kreps fires a shot. Rebound. They score! Pour some sugar on me. Throws it out in front. Goes back to the point. Long shot. They shoot. They score! There's a new sheriff in town, and his name is Reggie Hammond.
1: Apparently, they don't have to be current references either, right? So there's that as well. With that in mind, we will do, and we don't do this very often. I feel like it's been years since we've done a fun with hockey audio, but stuff out of context from the broadcast. No Randy Muller in this one, but it will be good, so we'll do that next.
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1: Listen to this. Hockey fans probably know that. And in this case, time for us to play some fun with hockey audio, which is a rarity. We don't do this very often, but celebrating the Carolina Hurricanes going up 3-2 last night, game away from winning the Stanley Cup. Stuff out of context from the broadcast of hockey.
2: The one thing that you'd love to do is just nail the guy, right? And it would feel really good.
1: Got that right.
2: Stahl's unit is out there. Ovechkin gains entry. The tip.
3: It was more than just the tip.
2: Settled down by Leno. Took a jab from behind.
4: Might have been Urchino on that far side who got the shaft of the stick in that shooting lane.
1: Shaft of his stick. Let me double check that.
4: Might have been Urchino on that far side who got the shaft of the stick in that shooting lane.
1: I mean, debatable.
3: Right. Diction, very, I mean, very critical.
1: I guess so, yeah.
2: Getting in too early repeatedly was Balkan, so he is chased out.
1: We've all been there, am I right? Weekend's here, see if you can get in early repeatedly.
5: Ovechkin, cutting on Dubinsky.
1: Man.
3: Poor Dubinsky.
6: McNabb drills Oshie from behind.
1: We got some classics in here. Oshie not even in the league anymore.
6: O'Neill and Conley came together in front of Braden Holtby.
3: It's tough with an audience like that.
1: I mean,
7: he's looking right at Cook, and he explodes right into him.
1: Fun with hockey audio.
6: Brooks Orpik, tremendous back end.
3: He's a good guy, too. But what about his mind?
1: He's reading his Grindr bio.
6: Matt Niskanen, he's still not right. He's trying to get off.
2: It's all going to be served in the shower anyway.
3: What does that mean?
1: Is that a hockey term that I don't know? Like, it's all going to be served in the shower.
6: Matt Niskanen, he's still not right. He's trying to get off.
2: It's all going to be served in the shower anyway.
1: I don't know. Sounds like Frank giving Chelsea the hot dog in the shower. That's not a euphemism.
3: Right.
6: There's no better feeling as a goal scorer is when you know the goaltender is going to open up those legs and you just slide it right through.
1: And what? So there you go. That's what we call fun with hockey audio, celebrating an impending Stanley Cup championship. It will be available on our podcast after the show. Cool Beans puts up the podcast every day right after the show. So love to have you subscribe. You can gather the family round and show them what fun with hockey audio is all about. You're always welcome at 704-FEZ-3200. There's also the talk back button. This is always shocking, but we have a doctor that has rung in. So stand by for that and more coming up.
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1: I like to say I always appreciate your calls. That might not be 100% true.
2: Wilcox, you failed to mention the U.S. won their first match in the group stages for the World Cup of Darts. You suck. That was yesterday, by the way.
1: I did not know the World Cup of Darts was happening.
3: I didn't even know
1: my
3: it was
1: God,
3: a thing.
1: What, listen to what's happening. The NBA Finals, the NHL Finals, the World Cup tonight, where the U.S. plays at 9 Eastern. The College Baseball World Series starts today. And apparently the World Cup of Darts is happening as well.
4: I
1: didn't even know that was a thing.
3: We take on Canada later on this afternoon, World Cup of Darts.
1: I'm a big fan of darts. Don't get me wrong. That was a huge piece of my life about 20 years ago. So big time dart fan. Didn't realize that was out there. Don't know where to find it, I don't think.
4: Woody, you know obscure
3: Sky
4: sports.
3: Sky Sports.
1: ESPN Ocho.
3: Mm-hmm. Yeah.
1: Speaking of weird things that are happening today, SpaceX goes public today. I don't know if you had followed along with that, but they believe, I think I got this right, that Elon Musk will become a trillionaire today.
3: The world's first.
1: A trillionaire.
3: That's 1,000 billion.
1: That's with a T, or it's 1,000,000,000 if you'd rather look at it that way.
4: I won't.
1: You will.
4: That's fake money at that point. Like, it doesn't even make sense.
1: Well, I'll help you make sense of it. You could spend $1 million a day, and it would take you around 3,000 years.
3: I'm sorry.
4: What?
3: It's not what
1: you could have started spending $1 million a day the day Jesus was born, and you would not be done spending your $1 million a day today.
3: Every day?
1: Every day. So yeah. Does that help put it in any sort of perspective for you?
4: Still doesn't seem real.
1: If you took $1 million and spent it every day, it would take, I think I'm doing this right, 2,738 years to spend $1 trillion. $1 million a day.
3: Have fun at work today.
1: Well, I mean, it's just on paper as far as Elon Musk goes. Like, he doesn't have $1 trillion in the bank.
4: Oh, so is it like a cash flow problem?
1: Maybe that makes you feel better about it as you clock in at the tire shop today.
3: Is there a GoFundMe that we can start?
4: Thinking about having a bake sale.
1: I mean, it is. It's just like you can't wrap your head around that sort of money. Mm-hmm. And I mean, I could not wrap my head around a lot less money and be very happy.
4: Yes.
1: You know what I'm saying?
4: Let me try.
3: Give me a shot.
1: I didn't say that right.
4: I know what you mean, though.
1: But you know exactly what I'm saying.
3: And because you didn't say it right, that's why we'll never approach that level of money.
1: So a couple of things that I want to share with you. We had a longtime listener check in. He is celebrating his 50th birthday, and it's not specifically that I want to get to, but it's how he celebrated that birthday that stood out to me. Stand by and I'll explain, and maybe it's something that you could do this weekend. Hang on.
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1: Listen, it's Friday morning. You may be ready to have some fun. There's all kinds of stuff going on this weekend. Not only all the different sporting events, which is amazing. World Cup, the U.S. team tonight at 9. World Cup of Darts also happening as we speak. College World Series kicks off today. There's all kinds. And then, of course, the NHL, the NBA, their finals are happening. But movies, right? The, whatchamacallit, Steven, what's his name? Spielberg, that guy? Mm-hmm. His disclosure day is out today. Also, I'm hearing more and more people who are excited about Stop That Train, which also comes out today, where RuPaul is the president. But put all of that aside, we got an email from longtime listener Jay, who said, hey guys, celebrating my 50th birthday today. Thought I'd share this with you. My boss took me out to get drunk last night. And we went to Lowe's.
2: The home improvement?
1: Sorry, we went to Lowe's Foods.
3: Okay, makes a little more sense.
1: I didn't read the next part of that sentence. For those of you that don't live, I think maybe just in the Carolinas, Lowe's Foods is a grocery store. So imagine that. I wonder if they discussed that prior to going out, or if somebody's like, hey, man, we're going to go out tonight. I'll just come and get you, and you start driving.
2: It's a surprise.
1: And then you pull up at the grocery store, which, by the way, if you don't live in a place where they have bars, et cetera, in grocery stores, I don't just mean they went down aisle 8 and, like, pounded a couple of 40s. Like, they actually have, it's crazy now, last 10 plus years, there are these grocery stores that have full on bars with, like, live music on the weekends.
3: Specials.
1: But don't kid yourself, maybe only on the weekends with the music, but there are people there on a Tuesday afternoon just knocking them back.
3: It is.
1: At the grocery store.
3: I think it's nationwide now.
2: I remember it wasn't that long ago. I had to pick up something on a Friday night, and the grocery store we use has got a bar in it. Mm-hmm. And it was Friday. And I was like, it's 6 o'clock. It's not going to be that bad. I couldn't find a parking space. And I'm like, what is going on? And I walk in. To Wilcox's point, there's like a 3-piece band, dude on acoustic guitar, drum, and there's 50 people around this bar just getting snot flying drunk. And I'm like, this is a grocery store.
3: Yeah. I stumbled upon a string quartet at a grocery store in Chicago.
2: Can't hide radio money.
3: I don't know
2: what kind of grocery store
3: you're
2: going into.
3: You were in Chicago too. You just didn't go to that store that day. So that was remarkable.
1: Well, as Jay said, this was my first time ever drinking at a grocery store.
3: Well, really?
1: Because we got so hammered, I had to leave my car there. My boss took me home. Then this morning, my boss came to my house and picked me up and drove me to where my car was left last night so that I could come to work. So there's a couple of things in this whole story, which is, A, you went drinking on your 50th birthday at the grocery store, but then B, man, whatever your job is, that's pretty solid that the boss is doing all that for you. Impressive.
3: Yeah, good relationship you guys have. Most people just have like a couple or like get their grocery shopping done. Like, I don't know how many people are getting hammered at the grocery store bar.
1: It's an interesting question. Like, so is it just people who are going in to do some late night shopping and then like, you know what, why don't we have a couple of drinks? Or is it a destination? I think it's got to be a destination.
3: But both things happen. My dad was at the forefront of drinking in grocery stores.
1: I'm sorry. Bragger. My dad was at the forefront.
2: He climbed Mount Everest of drinking in grocery stores.
3: He's the first one I remember.
1: He's the George Washington of grocery stores.
3: This is like 10 years ago. I remember it started this place near where he lived because we don't live in the same city. It has a bar there, and he would go like after doing his work and stuff. It wasn't just when he was grocery shopping, and he made friends there. Like, people would run into each other. They'd start getting to. I went to visit him one time, had to pick up some groceries, didn't know where he was, but I found him at the bar. And this one happened to be like a super Walmart or something. So you can get yourself some jorts and a drink.
2: David sends an email. You guys are missing out. It's a different vibe than probably what you are used to. If you have no interest in hitting on people in a bar, talking to cool people and $5 pours, no matter what beer, in a place where you can also grab mustard and milk for the house, it's your place.
3: Yeah.
1: I'm getting multiple responses right now. Hell yeah, getting drunk at the grocery store. That's where I'm watching the World Cup tonight. These are things that never could have been said like more than a decade ago.
2: Right.
1: Our forefathers are rolling over in their graves. Jealous, I think.
3: Mm-hmm. One-stop shopping.
1: Hey, don't knock it at the Lowe's Foods bar, especially when your old lady's hanging out at the Home Goods or the Marshalls or TJ Maxx or Target. I'm over there at Lowe's grabbing a beer. I'm about 5 beers deep by the time she's done shopping.
3: A long trip. How long are you wiping Home Goods?
1: These are things that I hadn't thought about, mm-hmm. to be honest with you. And it wasn't until a listener celebrated his 50th at the grocery store that it all came to fruition. So
3: when you put it that way.
1: Listen, we're full service here. You got bit by a tick. How do you handle it? And where should you be celebrating your birthdays? I think it is a later birthday thing. I mean, I don't think there's a lot of 21-year-olds that are going out for their first big night to the grocery store. Like, if that's happening, 704 Fez 32. I think it's more likely to be the 50-year-old who's going out to have a night of birthday celebration at the grocery store. But I don't want to pigeonhole you. I'm not knocking it. I'm just trying to work through it.
3: Yeah. Never seen a young person at a grocery store bar.
1: Okay, well, let's see if we can make that happen. Talkback button also available to you.
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1: What's the weirdest place you ever drank? This came up because listener Jay was like, hey, turn 50 today. And last night, my boss took me out to the grocery store and I got hammered. Which I guess if you've been around for a minute, you're like, yeah, that's possible. I've even seen it happening. But it is sort of funny when you think about it. I don't think of it as a, hey, I'm going to go out and sell. In this case, it was Jay's 50th birthday. He's like, I'm going to go celebrate. And they went to the grocery store. And it wasn't just like a starter. Like, it wasn't like, hey, let's go get a little lubed up at the grocery store. And then we'll go out for the real fun. They were apparently at the grocery store the whole night.
2: He had to leave his car there.
3: Well, which is good. We're being responsible.
1: He's being responsible. I do appreciate that. But yes, that does show a level of, man, there's no question I shouldn't be driving. 704-FEZ-3200.
4: Back when Walmart was turning into Super Walmarts, we booked a Elvis impersonator. That was exciting. And the boss was very embarrassed about it.
1: So first of all, I didn't know they were serving alcohol at Super Walmart.
3: That's where my dad started off his grocery bar drinking. It was a Super Walmart, Bluffton, South Carolina.
1: So you get the work crew together. It's the boss's birthday, and you're taking him out to the Super Walmart, and you've ordered an Elvis impersonator to come to the bar at the Walmart. That's
3: it.
1: Fantastic. Like, that's a movie right there, I feel like. And you ought to be writing a screenplay.
3: I would love to be walking into a store just to get a couple of things and see that. Like, that would make my day just to witness it happening out in the wild.
1: I mean, that's people at Walmart.com. You walk in and there's a guy doing an Elvis impersonator thing while people are drinking.
2: Sometimes, you guys may not know this, but like bike stores for a long time have had beers available. And it's one of those things I remember walking into the first one that I saw. And there was like a couple of handles where, you know, you're getting your bike fixed or whatever. And they're like, hey, you want a beer? And you're like, I would have never expected, but was it welcomed?
1: Right.
2: Damn right it was.
1: I think the first time I saw that was in beautiful Brevard, North Carolina, where you go in and it's sort of a locally, think of an REI, but it's just a local store. Not necessarily bike centric, but they're selling, you know, zip up pants and canoes. And then upstairs, there's like.
2: They're called Outdoor Outfitters.
1: Right, and then upstairs, there's a bar essentially in that store. And all times of the day, I mean, it's funny because you hear people say like, oh, less and less people are drinking. And I'm like, but maybe they are, maybe they aren't.
3: They're giving you more opportunities. I stumbled into a t-shirt shop in Hilton Head one time, and there was a bar in there. Three taps.
1: In a t-shirt shop?
3: Yes.
2: It makes you question why other places haven't gotten on board, right? Because clearly there was a need for it.
3: Well, I think it's
1: hard to get the license to do that, first of all, and there's a cost involved, right?
2: But
1: and yes, liability as well.
2: If, let's say, you could jump over those hurdles because you are the government, if they had a bar at jury duty, would anybody refuse jury duty?
3: Well, you can't refuse, but it would make it better, probably.
2: Yeah, DMV. Waiting in line outside of the DMV. And I'm not talking a full bar. I'm just talking a kiosk with a few cans, maybe a few handles. Take the edge off. You're going to be there for hours anyway. You have time to sober up before you get back in your car.
1: This does seem like something Woody would come up with. Mm-hmm. So it is on brand. 704-FEZ-3200. You're always welcome to share your stories. The talk back button is available to you as well.
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1: Team Mexico opened the 2026 FIFA World Cup with a 2-0 win over South Africa in Mexico City. South Africa struggled to find any openings in the shutout.
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1: 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The U.S. later has group stage matches against Australia and Turkey.
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1: Look at this. If you're a huge hockey fan, that may be giving you chills. It means that we're going to do some fun with hockey audio, which we don't do a lot here on the Woody and Wilcox Show, but why wouldn't we? Maybe one of the greatest Stanley Cup finals ever. Carolina wins last night, so they're up 3-2. Could actually bring home the trophy Sunday night in Vegas. If for some reason they didn't win that, then it goes back for a Game 7, I believe, on Wednesday in Raleigh next week. So there's all kinds of stuff going on. College World Series kicks off today. We found out the World Cup of Darts is happening.
2: Right.
1: So, I mean, and of course, the other World Cup, you know, the U.S. tonight at 9. NBA tomorrow. They're not playing tonight. But we're going to take the stuff out of context from the broadcast of hockey and point and giggle at it. You don't have to be a hockey fan.
3: The one thing that you'd love to do is just nail the guy, right? And it would feel really good.
1: Yeah, well, heck yeah.
3: Unit is out there.
1: I didn't realize they had zippers on the pants.
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3: Settled down by Leno. Took a jab from behind.
2: It's a weekend. Get frisky.
5: Might have been Yurchino on that far side who got the shaft of the stick in that shooting lane.
1: Shaft of his stick. You don't want to get the other one in the shooting lane, right?
3: Getting in too early repeatedly was Malkin, so he is chased out.
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6: McNabb drills Oshie from behind. Neal and Conley came together in front of Braden Holtby.
2: It's difficult to do together.
1: I mean, that's what I've heard, yeah. They're very in sync.
2: Yep.
7: He's looking right at Cook, and he explodes right into him.
6: Brooks Orpik, tremendous back end.
5: Matt Niskanen, he's still not right. 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
2: Do they do that in hockey? 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
1: Wonder if when listener Chris sent in his leg picture, he knew that I'd be disseminating that to not only everyone who follows us on social media, but to my family as well. Mm. I've already shared your photo, Chris, with my daughter, son, and wife. If you just joined us, I'll sum it up and we won't spend a ton of time, but Chelsea found out her father-in-law has Rocky Mountain spotted fever, which I don't think any of us knew anything about. It's been fascinating off and on to talk about it this morning because we've had more than a few people who are like, that's not that uncommon. It can be deadly, but if you treat it properly, it doesn't have to be a big deal. But sometimes, or maybe most of the time, it's marked by these wild splotches all over your body. We had a listener named Chris who sent, he said he just got it this month and is now cured, but missed 12 days of work. And the photo, which you can see on our social media, is shocking. Like, if you, especially if you didn't know what was going on and you felt weird and then you're like, oh my God, and you saw your body look like that, that would be terrifying. So I have now sent that to my whole family, just, you know, partly just for fun.
2: Happy Friday.
1: Because I know nobody's going to like it. So there's that.
2: I don't know if it's all this medical talk that we've had, but did you guys get the email about having an expert on discussing the rudest things you can do at a doctor's office? And I was like, would we want to have a guest, an expert, on the rudest things you can do at a doctor's office?
1: That's a category I didn't know existed.
2: I didn't know either. And I was like, well, and then I'm reading the body of the email and it's like, these are things you may be doing in the waiting room that are rude. And it lists some items.
1: Farting.
2: See, that would be one of those things where... that would be rude, but maybe you have a medical condition.
3: You are, yeah, you're right.
2: And that's why you're at the doctor.
1: That's the perfect. You don't even have to be going to the doctor. Just if you feel a little gassy, just go to the doctor's office and sit in the waiting room and let it go. And you're like, I can't help it. That's why I'm here at the doctor.
2: Sir, do you have an appointment? I don't. This is just where I go to the past.
1: That sounds like a fun idea. Then you go have a drink at the grocery store.
2: That's right.
1: You got a good day going right there.
2: The second thing on the list.
3: What could it even be?
1: I'm sure a lot of it is the usual, probably, because it's a dumb email that... I mean, don't
3: what
1: talk
3: are the
1: on
3: usual
1: your phone
3: rude?
1: Or
3: okay.
1: Don't, I don't know. Don't yell. I don't
2: exactly.
1: know. What else would be
2: but
1: on that
2: list? The second thing on the list, eat a meal.
1: Eat a meal.
2: Have you ever gone to a doctor's office and like, man, look at that guy. He's eating a meal right here in the waiting room.
1: I'm so afraid to touch anything at the doctor's office. Putting something in my mouth wouldn't even occur to me.
2: Right.
3: God, I mean, I've eaten a meal in a hospital room before. Is it so different?
2: Yes.
1: I don't like that either, I'll be honest with you. But yes, it is different because you're there for an extended period of time. I mean, granted, I've had some long waits right. in a doctor's office before. But that means you had to be premeditated, right? Because you brought food with you,
3: yeah.
1: I guess.
3: Well, maybe you didn't think it was going to be so long. Doctor walks in, there you are, you know, in a gown, naked from the waist down, eating a sub or something like that. You're like, look, I got hungry. I didn't know we were going to be here all day.
2: But this is in the waiting room. Would you going to DoorDash your... Subway.
3: You brought it with you. I've had a sub in my purse before. Don't judge.
1: Well, I feel like that's not wrong. I mean, I don't know if it's rude. It's just gross to me. I wouldn't want to do it.
2: I wouldn't be like, how rude. They didn't bring us anything.
1: And it would have to be something that's not...
2: juicy?
1: Yes, like porous. Because I feel like germs are now going to just be sitting on top of my SpaghettiOs or whatever I'm eating. Whereas if you eat something that's, I don't know what, more impervious, it's a little bit more allowable. I don't know what that would be.
3: I've never thought about what I'm going to eat in the doctor's
1: Nor
3: office.
1: Nor have I until just now, because I'm not going to do any of it, but I'm just trying to work through it.
2: Maybe some split pea soup or something.
1: I don't know. That's just bringing the germs. If you're eating food in a doctor's office right now, 704-FEZ-3200, if it's on the list, that must mean that it's been an issue. Like,
2: right.
1: I assume if you've written a book about this, which is what you're suggesting, because they're like, would you like to have this expert on? So he sends out something to doctors all over the country and is like, what's the biggest problem you see in your waiting room? And somebody must have responded, eating. Like, a lot of people must have.
3: And it's not just a snack. It's a meal. who's bringing a full meal?
1: Right, you did say meal. You didn't
2: eating
1: just
2: a
1: say
2: meal.
1: Eating a meal. So soup to nuts is insanity. Right?
2: Right.
1: Okay.
2: Using the wrong fork.
3: If you ever walk into a doctor's office, you see somebody pull out like a rotisserie chicken or something, call me immediately.
1: Right.
2: Chelsea, you saw a kid eating corn in a hot tub.
1: And that was the anniversary was yesterday, I think. That came up on my calendar.
2: Oh, did it really?
3: Really?
1: Yeah, you reported that you'd seen a kid eating corn in the pool.
3: Yeah, it was the indoor pool at the loudest indoor pool in America at Best Western Plus in Pennsylvania. Saw a kid with a full ear of corn on the cob.
1: Don't eat that in a doctor's office either. You just came into that conversation. That's more confusing than normal on the Woody and Wilcox show, but that was a thing.
2: Where's that guy who says we gave up on Friday halfway through?
3: You're going to learn a lot of things you didn't think you would.
1: All right. Well, good. I'm going to make a note. Don't eat a full meal in the waiting room at the doctor's office. 704-FEZ-3200. Talk back button available.
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1: Got this email from a listener. Hey, guys, and this will sound crazy if you're a new listener because you're already ready to jump ship. Hey, guys, I'm a loyal listener for life. I may even be a listener after death. It's been 3 years this upcoming September since I first called your show and let you know that a man shaved my body before I had my quadruple 2 coronary artery bypass. So this is from our friend Jay, who we first became aware of as a listener because he told us the procedure about going in to get shaved before this whole heart procedure. That's 6 bypasses, he said. They thought I needed 4 before they got in there. Once they opened me up, they were surprised I was still alive. I had so much blockage of my arteries. Oof. That's thanks to 20-plus years of truck stop food, he says.
2: Hang on a second. Now, let's not victim blame here. Truck stop food did nothing to you. There's no link between diet and health.
1: That's a white myth like Larry Bird or Colorado. Listener Jay, we're glad you're alive. Thank you for still somehow enjoying listening to the show. And this is another great example, though, of why you ought to go get that heart and lung scan from Kraft Body Scan. I mean, right. We talked about it a little bit earlier because we're now just a week out from Woody and his consultation with some sort of surgeon because Woody may need to have his gallbladder out. And through this whole Woody's unhealthy thing, we learned about Kraft Body Scan because Denny, who's a listener, reached out and he was like, hey, I work for Kraft Body Scan. Have Woody come in and get scanned. And we did, and now we all have. And then they offered up a deal to all the listeners, which, by the way, is nationwide. So no matter where you're listening, if you go to togetherwescan.com, you use the promo code Woody50 and you get 2 heart and lung scans for $99. And Jay, if that had been you and you'd taken advantage of it years ago, you would have known about this brewing before you had to have a man shave you and have a 6-way bypass. But obviously it worked out in your case, but it wouldn't work out probably for everybody. So we're glad you're with us. Switching gears, today's a big day because there's a lot of stuff going on. The World Cup, the U.S. team plays tonight at 9. Movies opening up today, including Disclosure Day. I think this is going to be another weekend where I get out and see a movie. This is the Steven Spielberg. And people are getting seemingly, just by the trailer, somehow possessed by aliens, including what's-her-name, who plays a weather person on the TV news.
3: Emily Blunt.
1: And this is part of the trailer.
4: Good morning, Kansas City. Let's take a look at today. Today's...
1: This is her still on the evening news doing the weather, but now can't figure out what's sort of possessing her.
5: Do you understand what she's saying?
4: I hear her. It's gibberish. I can't understand it.
5: And I can.
4: What's happening to me?
5: People have starved for the truth. I'm a part of it now. I'm just sorry they made you a part of it too.
6: Hello, Jane. Please, have a seat.
2: Months ago, when the trailer came out, I was immediately hooked. I got to go see it this weekend too. But every time I hear her do that alien voice, it reminds me of Korn's song, Freak on a Leash, when he does like the beatboxing part.
1: Let me hear you. Okay.
3: That's Woody's head. I hear it, and that starts doing that clicking thing, and all I can hear is drop it like it's hot, and Frel's doing that mouth sound in that song. Snoop, that one. And that's where my brain goes. Then I picture his hat, and then we're it's off to the races. We're gone.
1: Wait, let me...
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0: Now I'm picturing Snoop dancing with Hot Pockets. Hungry kids in the crib. All right.
1: Okay, neither of those things actually occurred to me when I saw the incredibly compelling trailer for the Disclosure Day movie, but the two of you may need to seek help.
0: Yeah, you're right.
1: Speaking of the Pharrell hat, which I don't know, that was only tangentially related. If you watched any of the hockey game last night, P.K. Subban, who's one of the guys who does the in-between-the-period stuff, was wearing that hat, like literally that hat. His outfits have been just phenomenal. So, and you may not know what I'm talking about unless you're a hockey person, but it'll probably be at every game. So Sunday night when they play game six, the game will be great, but whatever he's wearing will also be great.
2: When they came back, was it the third period and Steve Levy was wearing the hat?
1: Yeah, they switched the hat.
0: My goodness. It wasn't as big as

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0: 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Guaranteed human.
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Always the best day of the week, right? On a Friday, because the weekend is ahead. But also, you got chances to win $2,500. Here's Def Leppard.

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Well, happy Friday, Fry. 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Don't forget, you have another chance at winning $2,500. 2 o'clock, top of the hour. Here's Self-Esteem from The Offspring.

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1: Hope you're having a great Friday. 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We thank you for letting us be a part of your workday. Coming off the wall, here's Pink Floyd.

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1: When I come around from Green Day and their movie Nimrods, it's coming out soon. 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

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Here's Dumb.

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Stand by. It's your bud Stu at the Drive Home Show Friday. Oh, man. Drinking a glass of wine every night may not be as harmless as people think. We got the full story. It's kind of like national news. I got to read up on this and maybe dump the beers every once in a while. Here's some Zeppelin to kick it off.

About an hour and a half away from another keyword with another $2,500. It's the 250K USA giveaway. Details coming up 2 songs from now. I want you to win. Someone in the Inland Northwest will win this afternoon. Come on. Keep it locked for more details.

0: The U.S. meets Paraguay at 9 Eastern tonight. They face Australia next Friday and wrap up group play against Turkey June 25th.
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98.9 KKZX. All you hockey fans, I got a Stanley Cup final recap coming up. Man, the Hurricanes are getting close. Holy cow. But the Golden Knights, man, they're the favorite. But we'll see what happens. Details, I'm going to wrap up the whole thing. Coming up, two songs from right now. First, Enter Sandman. Metallica. 98.9 KKZX. Man, I'm glad it's Friday. Hope you do, too.

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Hope you're driving home by now. Holy cow. Whoa. Friday, it's after 4 o'clock. You shouldn't even have to. People shouldn't even have to work till, you know, like 3 o'clock at the most on a Friday. Tell that to the our first responders.

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